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2: This next song, Led Zeppelin, by Led Zeppelin, is Kashmir. And there's a very funny scene in a film called Fast Times at Ridgemont High where this guy is giving advice to his teenage friend that, you know, how he can get laid. He says, oh, well, you put this song on, that'll do the job. And so the next scene, almost instantly, is Kashmir blasting away in this car with two teenagers looking in opposite directions. Very funny scene. This is Led Zeppelin with Kashmir.

It's a very long song, isn't it? 8 minutes and 22 seconds, Kashmir. This is Lou Reed with a bit of a shorter song, Walk on the Wild Side.

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Went to the Apollo, you should have seen him go, go, go. They said, hey, sugar, take a walk on the wild side. 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

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Not the new one. 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This is Maureen McGovern with The Morning After.

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7: And before the break, we were listening to Maureen McGovern with her lovely lilting song, The Morning After. And coming up now is a bit of an 80s pop toe tapper from Mike and the Mechanics, The Living Years.

Ah, that's Mike and the Mechanics. Okay, I'll be honest, I don't like New Kids on the Block. This one's not too bad, though. This is You Got It, The Right Stuff.

New Kids on the Block on Radio 16 on the mid-morning show. This song is by Paul McCartney and Wings. It's called Another Day.

0: This part of our program brought to you by the Newcastle and Hunter Jazz Club. 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
4: 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Believe it or not.
5: Truth is stranger than fiction. This is the proof. This is Ripley's Believe It or Not.
6: In a war during the reign of Empress Anna Ivanovna of Russia, cannons and cannonballs were made from blocks of ice. Believe it or not. In a moment, I'll tell you about a terrifying day when a missionary's prayers were answered in flame. Miracles do happen. One happened in the Kyukyu.

territory in Africa, where Mr. and Mrs. Stuart Watts and their four children had a mission. Bloodthirsty QQs had besieged the Watts mission. Declining an offer of military help, the family prayed for a miracle and got one. A blinding light in the sky scared off the savages, caused by a flaming meteor, the first to ever fall in that part of Africa. Believe it or not.

And that's Prince with Raspberry Beret off the Purple Rain album, best album he ever did. This is Richard Marx, Right Here Waiting.

That's Richard Marx, and Angry Anderson from Rose Tattoo went through his greenie phase in the 80s. Of course, he's gone back on that now. He was doing ads for the, I think he was doing ads for the Liberal Party in the last state election, telling everybody not to vote for the Greens. So obviously, that was just a phase he was going through. This is a track called "Calling," which has got lots of whale sounds in it.

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3: And coming up next is a bit of disco pop. It's called Venus, and it's by Shocking Blue.

that's Shocking Blue with the wonderful song Venus. This is a song by one of my favourite artists, Sting. It's do-da-do-da-do. Hang on, let me say that again. Do-do-do-do-da-da-da-da. I think you know the one I mean.

Well, thanks for your company this week, and I'll catch you back here on the mid-morning show. To take us out, this is Tears for Fears with Don't You Forget About Me. See you next week. Welcome to Gundagai. 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You can see Farlap's saddle cloth, mementos of bushranging days, pioneer life and much more. $3 adults, $2 pensioners, $1 children, $7 for the whole family. 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It's open every day from 9 a.m. to 3 p.m. Telephone 6944 1797.

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with that song, once we were finished with it, it just felt so satisfying and fun to listen back to, because it just touches on so many concepts of, you know, it's not exactly like a love loss song only. 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And it's this really beautiful.

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2: Welcome to Holbrook. James McLaurin was born on the 23rd of July 1821 at Dunoon, Argyllshire, Scotland, and was part of Holbrook's early brush with bushranger Mad Dog Morgan. In 1852, James had been attracted to the Victorian goldfields, and in 1861 he acquired the 90,000-acre Yarra Yarra Run near Holbrook, then called Germantown. When Yarra Yarra was threatened by the bushranger Daniel Mad Dog Morgan, McLaurin led his sons and station hands in a raid on Morgan's camp, only to find it deserted. In his absence, his homestead was plundered by the bushranger. In March 1872, he was elected to the Legislative Assembly for the Hume and resigned in February 1873. He died on the 10th of November at Yarra Yarra and was buried in the Germantown Cemetery.

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1: I like beer. 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

0: School zones. Drivers must obey the school zone speed limit of 40 kilometres per hour between the school zone and end school zone signs. The school zone speed limit applies on New South Wales government school days and during the times on the school zone sign. School zone hours are normally 8 a.m. until 9:30 a.m. and then 2:30 p.m. until 4 p.m. School zones are enforceable on all New South Wales government school days. These include pupil free days and on the days when non-government schools may or may not be in operation.
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1: 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Leaving your home at the last minute is extremely dangerous. Prepare a Bushfirewise action plan for your whole family. When you live in an area that is close to the bush, then you are likely to see bushfires from time to time. 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If you decide as a family that you will leave early, plan where and when you will go. 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

0: Hi, this is Anne Kirkpatrick, and as you know, January is country music time. We're all heading up to the exciting Tamworth Country Music Festival, finishing, of course, with a spectacular Country Music Awards of Australia. Why buy it
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So Make or Break is definitely the most up-tempo song on the record. I believe it's maybe like 112 BPM, if I'm not mistaken. Don't quote me on that, but it's pretty fast. It's rocking. It's going to be a great live song for us, and keeps the tempo up, keeps the momentum up on the album. When we originally wrote that song with Jordan Reynolds and Emily Wiseband, two of our favorite writers in Nashville, we wrote it halftime. So for all you music nerds out there, it felt a lot slower and more like a power ballad mid-tempo. And then one day after we were listening to the demo for a while, we were like, man, we love these lyrics. We love the melodies, love the vibe. It showcased Shay's vocals, and there was some super impressive stuff in there. We were like, let's give it a shot and just flip the drum beat on it and make it double time. And when we did that, it became super, super up tempo and rocking, and it just took on a whole new life. And we got in the studio in Nashville and did a demo first to just check out how that up tempo feel would sound, and it just felt right. So when we got in to cut this record, Make or Break was actually the first or second song we recorded for the record a couple years ago, and it stood the test of time, and we're proud of the way it turned out. We're proud of the mix on it, and like I said, it's going to be a super fun one to play live. It's one of the ones that our band guys reacted to big time. They're like, we're super sick.

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grew up near Madeira, joined his uncle in South Africa when he was just 14. A labourer, then a fruiterer, Mr. Rex the Butcher. 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
1: Welcome to Euroa. Euroa Railway Station is on the North East Railway in Victoria. The station is located on Railway Street and is served by V-Line Albury-Wodonga Line passenger services. Euroa has a single platform located to the east of the broad gauge track, with a standard gauge running behind it. The station opened with a line in 1873, with the first permanent station building erected in 1878. The platform was initially 300 feet long, being extended to 400 feet in 1900. A second 300 feet long platform once existed at Euroa, located against the goods shed wall and in use between 1880 and 1904 to permit the handling of two crossing passenger trains. An iron footbridge linked the two platforms between 1900 and 1904.
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0: There's nothing more Aussie than a koala up a gum tree. 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

Good as you, we were having a problem writing. 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We just didn't know what to write that day. And then Shy Carter broke out like his little ukulele and started playing. And then Will Weatherly put some drums to it, and we just got this like good feel. And then all of a sudden, Taylor Phillips was like, "What about like, girl, I want to be just as good as you." And we were like, "Oh, we like that. Sounds good." 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And then the song we wrote like 45 minutes.

0: School zones. Drivers must obey the school zone speed limit of 40 kilometres per hour between the school zone and end school zone signs. The school zone speed limit applies on New South Wales government school days and during the times on the school zone sign. School zone hours are normally 8 a.m. until 9:30 a.m. and then 2:30 p.m. until 4 p.m. School zones are enforceable on all New South Wales government school days. These include pupil free days and on the days when non-government schools may or may not be in operation.
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0: Back in 1849, a Victorian barley farmer began brewing his own beer in a small wooden shack at the back of his farm. For 15 years he toiled with barley, hops and yeast, trying to ferment that perfect brew. But he never got it right. And then he died. So we bought up the land in Pyramid Hill at a very cheap price and built a magnificent pub. And today that's the very same pub that brings you great hospitality along with that glorious Carlton Draught. 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
1: And ladies and gentlemen, here's the one I need, the inspiration for it, Miss June Carter. What do you say?

0: about Cheryl alive with, but she may have been the person responsible for me still being alive. She and God.
1: Hartwig's Spare Parts stock the largest range of heavy truck spare parts outside the metropolitan area, with spares for all models including Western Star, Sterling, Freightliner, Mercedes-Benz and Nissan UD trucks. 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Open Monday to Friday 7:30 till 7 p.m. and Saturdays 8 till 3 p.m. That's Hartwig's Spare Parts, 320 Midland Highway on the Benalla Road, Shepparton, or phone 5820 7800. That's 5820 7800.
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1: Welcome to Tarcutta. Charles Ebden was a pioneer founder of Tarcutta. By August 1837, he had settled on the Campsie River west of Mount Macedon in an area he named Karlsruhe. He was thus the first pastoralist in the Port Phillip district to settle north of the Dividing Range. He was joined 6 weeks later by Alexander Mollison, another overlander. On the 1st of June 1837, Ebden had attended the first Melbourne land sale and had bought 3 half-acre lots on the north side of Collins Street between Queen and William Streets for £136. 2 years later, he sold them for more than £10,000.
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Here's an old love song now that's been kicking around for a long time. 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A couple of years ago, it's Have I Told You Lately That I Love You?

0: classic artist from yesteryear. Would have been celebrating 103 years today, of course, Gentleman Jim Reeves. And great crooning and great ballads. 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Tonight he's having a look at the production of... it's called In the Light. It's a contemporary spin on the epic Fortis, a story of greed, power and lust. 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Sounds all right. 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Ian Wheeler and the Best of Broadway. 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
1: Weather. Time to have a look at the all-important weather for tomorrow. Tomorrow, Friday, the 21st day of the month of course, August, thanks to the Bureau of Meteorology. Starting off in Perth, sunny tomorrow, 23. Adelaide, a shower or two and 16. Cloudy for Melbourne and 16. Shower or two for Hobart and 15. Looking at our nation's capital, partly cloudy Canberra tomorrow and 18. Sydney, shower or two and 22. Shower or two also for Newcastle, 21. Heading towards Queensland, Brisbane, mostly sunny and 23. Darwin, sunny and 33. And finally for Alice Springs, a possible shower tomorrow and 19 degrees. You're with ZFM Power Country Radio 16 and the Hume Travel Network. Our feature coming up this today. Gentleman passed away earlier this year. He would have been celebrating a birthday today. Australian musician. He was part of many groups and backing for artists, including the one we're going to feature this hour. We'll tell you who that is in just a moment. 16 minutes past four to take us there. Here's a group called Bow Wow Wow, and the track's called I Want Candy.

0: Yes, one of the great groups. I think we played earlier on in the week, of course, Men at Work, celebrating what would have been, the 75th birthday today of Mark Kennedy, of course, passed away earlier this year. Worked with such artists as Spectrum, Doug Parkinson in Focus, a group called Ayers Rock, Marsha Hines, Men at Work, Renee Geyer, and Jimmy Barnes. Yes, well and truly a great musician, great drummer. 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
1: Weather. Time to have a look at the weather for the final time, the weather for tomorrow. Of course, tomorrow being, of course, it'll be Friday, the 21st day of August. This is an updated version, thanks to the Bureau of Meteorology. Starting off in Perth, sunny tomorrow and 23. Adelaide,

0: You might not have heard about MDT, but it's all around us. It's in neighbourhoods where you least expect it.
1: And MDT is more prevalent on the street.

Yeah, great group, Blood, Sweat and Tears, and When I Die. Join us in about 12 or 13 minutes' time for the Best of Broadway with our own Ian Wheeler. Tonight he's having a look at the production of In the Lights. It's a contemporary spin on the epic Faustus, a story of greed, power and lust. Music by, of course, Michael Mott. Join us, as I said, after drive time right here on Radio 16. And after midnight tonight, Sean Ison's in the chair to take you through the early hours of course, Friday morning, midnight till 3 a.m. Country Overnight. Well, it's approaching 12 minutes to the hour of 6. That's me for this Thursday. I'll be back tomorrow afternoon, 3 o'clock. Till then, of course, late night shopping tonight, so be careful on the roads. Enjoy your Friday, won't you? Look forward to your company at 3 o'clock. Look after each other, but more importantly, look after yourself. Here's Patsy Cline, and she's walking after midnight. Good.

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0: G'day, this is Colin Buchanan. You know, we're all heading for the mighty Tamworth Country Music Festival. It's on for 10 days, climaxing with the Country Music Awards of Australia. Hope to see you there.
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2: Welcome to Holbrook. The railway arrived in Holbrook in 1902. The town was serviced by the Holbrook Branch railway line until the line was closed over 20 years ago. The Holbrook railway line was a short, closed railway line and ran for 26 kilometres east to the town of Holbrook from the main south railway line at Culcane. Construction commenced in July 1901 and the line opened on 18th of September 1902. Holbrook was at the time known as Germantown. The initial service on the line consisted of a mixed train that operated in both directions on Mondays, Wednesdays and Fridays, connecting with the overnight mail trains to and from Sydney. From 18th of December 1923, the thrice weekly mixed train was replaced by a CPH rail motor, which operated twice a day in each direction on Tuesdays, Thursdays and Saturdays. A goods train operated on Mondays. The rail motor service was short-lived and mixed trains returned from the 18th of November 1924, but now making one return trip on Tuesdays, Thursdays and Saturdays. From the 26th of August 1929, the mixed train was reduced to running only twice weekly, and by 1946, this had been further reduced to running on Mondays only. Dieselisation of the line took place from the 11th of February 1962 using 48 class locomotives. Passenger services ceased completely from the 12th of October 1970. Goods services continued to operate on Mondays until the 8th of July 1974, when all regularly scheduled trains ceased. The last revenue train to operate on the line was a livestock special on the 7th of March 1978. The line was officially closed on the 2nd of February 1987. Much of the infrastructure remains along the line.
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0: When approaching a level crossing with flashing lights, stop at the white line when flashing lights and bells are operating. Wait for lights and bells to cease operating before proceeding. Obey the signs and signals at level crossings.
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2: Welcome to Coolack. Cecil Tabor was born in Coolack in 1893, the son of William and Mary Ann Tabor, and attended Coolack Public School. Like many young men of his generation, he enlisted for the Great War. His unit, the 13th Battalion, 14th Reinforcement, departed from Sydney on HMAS A70 Ballarat on 16th of February 1916, and is remembered today at the Australian National Memorial at Villers Broutenau in France. He was awarded the British War Medal and Victory Medal for bravery. After the war, an appeal in Australia raised £22,700, of which £12,500 came from Victorian school children, with the request that the majority of the funds be used to build a new school in Villers Broutenau. The boys' school opened in May 1927 and contains an inscription stating that the school was the gift of Victorian school children, 1,200 of whose fathers are buried in the Villers Broutenau Cemetery, with the names of many more recorded on the memorial, including Cecil Tabor.
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1: 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Good friends and good company. You'll find it all at the Victoria Hotel, Pyramid Hill.
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3: Welcome to Tarkata. Tarkata was proclaimed as a village on the 28th of October, 1890. The Tarkata area was first visited by the European explorers Hume and Hovell as they passed through on their way from Sydney to Port Phillip in the colony of Victoria. On 7th of January 1825, near the present site of Tarkata, they met a group of Wiradjuri Aborigines. A decade after this first European contact, around 1835-37, Hambledon, a U-shaped slab house, was built at Tarkata. It was the first inn and post office to be built between Gundagai and Albury. Tarkata Post Office opened on the 1st of January 1849.
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0: 5 acres of turnips came from, I was on the road and I was in a hotel by myself, and I think I had been driving through the English countryside all day, which it just reminded me of home because England looks a lot like Kentucky, where I'm from. And I just started thinking about family and roots, and like, I know my mom used to say, you can't draw blood from a turnip. So I came up that line, and all I had was 5 acres of turnips and a melody. And I was flipping through my phone. I was like, hey, here's something. And both of them were like, what was that?
1: Yeah.
0: Oh my God, play it again. So then I started playing it, and they just took off with it.
1: Yeah.
0: But it is about home, and it's about, you know, secrets, and just there is a dark side.

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1: Hi, this is Lee Kernighan here, and we're all heading for the mighty Tamworth Country Music Festival. It's on for 10 days, climaxing with the Country Music Awards of Australia. Hope to see you there.

0: Well done, guys. 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We'll win the under-18s next year. 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
0: Welcome to Wangaratta. Some interesting dialogue took place with Ned Kelly's gang and the police after the abortive attempt to derail a train. Inspector Sadlier to Ned Kelly after his capture. "You wanted then to kill the people in the train?" Ned's reply, "Yes, of course I did. God help them, they would have got shot all the same. Would they have not tried to kill me?" Joe Byrne after Bracken escape. "Let me catch him and I'll make a Bracken of him." Ned: "Shoot, you bloody cocktails, you cannot hurt me, I'm in iron." Ned to Reardon, who was taking his time to remove the track rails. "Old man, you are a long time breaking up this road. If you don't look sharp, I'll tickle you with this revolver." Ned to Gascoigne: "Fire away, you bloody dogs, you can't hurt us." Hare, when first hit by a bullet: "Good gracious, I am shot." Jesse Dowsett, as he fired at Ned: "How do you like that?" he replied. "How do you like this?" as he leant over a log and fired. Ned Kelly to Phillips: "Good shot, boys."
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did, and nobody helped us along. If each every minute looked after himself, and the good things all went to the strong. If nobody cared just a little for you, and nobody thought about me, and we stood all alone in this battle of strife, what a dreary old world it would be. If there weren't such a thing as a flag in the sky, as a symbol of comradeship here, if we lived as the animals live in the bush, with nothing held sacred or dear, and selfishness ruled us from birth to the end, and never a neighbor had we, and never we gave to another in need, what a dreary old world it would be. Or if we were rich as the richest on earth, or strong as the strongest that lives, yet never we knew the delight or the charm of the smile that the other half gives. If kindness were never a part of ourselves, though we owned all the land we could see, and friendship meant nothing at all to us here, what a dreary old world it would be. Life can be sweet because of friends we've made, and the things in common we share. We want to live on not because of ourselves, but because of the people who care. It's giving and doing for somebody else, on that all life's splendor depends. And the joy of this world, when you sum it all up, is found in the making of friends.

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2: Hi, this is Anne Kirkpatrick, and as you know, January is country music time. We're all heading up to the exciting Tamworth Country Music Festival, finishing, of course, with a spectacular Country Music Awards of Australia.

Back in 1849, a Victorian barley farmer began brewing his own beer in a small wooden shack at the back of his farm. For 15 years he toiled with barley, hops and yeast, trying to ferment that perfect brew. But he never got it right. And then he died. So we bought up the land in Pyramid Hill at a very cheap price and built a magnificent pub. And today that's the very same pub that brings you great hospitality along with that glorious Carlton Draft. What a lovely story. Good friends and good company. You'll find it all at the Victoria Hotel, Pyramid Hill.

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1: 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I gave him a description of the bloke and the number plate of his car.
0: So what happened?
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0: Oh, mate, they're worth a fortune overseas.
1: Not this lot. 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
5: Welcome to Benalla. Prior to European settlement, the area was occupied by the Yotta Yotta Aborigines. Hamilton Hume and William Hovell discovered good pasture land to the southeast of the present town site in 1824. They named the river Swampy. 12 years later, the town site was visited by Thomas Mitchell and party during their Australia Felix expedition of 1836, which effectively delineated the first Sydney-Melbourne road. They camped on the eastern riverbank, where the Costume and Pioneer Museum is now located. Tragically, James Taylor was drowned while scouting out a suitable crossing place. In 1838, Granville Stapleton renamed the river Broken. In April of that year, a party of some 18 men in the employ of George and William Faithful were searching out new land to the south of Wangaratta. Then, in the vicinity of, or possibly on, the present town site of Benalla, a large number of Aborigines attacked the party's camp. At least one Koori and somewhere between 8 and 13 Europeans died in what became known as the Faithful Massacre. Local reprisals lasted a number of years, resulting in the deaths of up to 100 Aborigines. The reason for the attack is unclear, although some sources claim that the men took shots at local Aborigines and generally provoked them. It also seems that they were camping on a hunting ground. Interestingly, the Reverend Docker then came to live in the area and lived in perfect harmony with the local Aborigines.

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5: 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We'll win the under-18s next year. Well done.
6: Hey, well done. Hey,
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0: That song, When I See This Bar, is a, as a lot of these songs are on this record, is an incredibly autobiographical, incredibly personal song for me. Because I think we all have that place. I think we all have that place in our life where, you know, we came of age, maybe, or we fell in love, maybe, or fell out of love, or fell back into life, or whatever it is. And I think that we all have that place in that time of our life where we did that with a lot of friends and a group of people. And I think that, for me anyway, over that period of time, life moves on. Like a lot of these songs are, you know, this album is, in a lot of ways, about how life moves very fast. And about how we can move even faster. And all of a sudden, time passes. And life can carry those friends in different directions. It carries you in different directions. And a decade can pass. And those friends that you once had that you thought you would never be away from, maybe. Because you didn't think about not being away from them because you were just living in the moment. And next thing you know, you're not with those group of friends. And when you go back to that place, you realize how important those moments were. You realize how important that time in your life was. And how special those friends were. And you can take people with you to that bar or that place. Say it's this place. You know, it has an emotional connection for you. And those people, maybe they just see, you know, a bar, but they don't see all the laughter, they don't see all the memories, they don't see all the friends that were made, the relationships that were started, you know, how you fell in love or how, where you broke up with someone. And it was, everybody did it together. And that is the root of this record. I mean, this and a song that I'm going to play for you later called Happy on the Hay Now. Those two songs are the root of this record. And that's where When I See This Bar started and how it started. And I think that's a very special thing to have in your life. And, you know, I wrote that song, When I See This Bar, like I wrote a lot of the songs on this record. And it was without music. And it was just me and a pen and a paper. And over time. And I think that was good for me because I was able to really settle with a lyric and settle in my head. I already had the music written in my head for a lot of these songs. I just hadn't literally done it yet. And When I See This Bar was one of those songs. And I wrote three different melodies to this bar, and it all seemed forced. It all seemed, I don't know, a better word. It didn't seem perfect. It didn't seem as heartfelt and as natural as the lyrics came or how I lived that song. And so my friend Keith Gaddis, I just gave him a lyric and I said, do something with it. And I said, impress me. And boy, you sure did. He called back. So that's one of my, that's how this whole record.
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1: Oh, this is James Blundell, and we're all heading for the mighty Tamworth Country Music Festival. It's on for 10 days, climaxing with the Country Music Awards of Australia. We hope to see you there.
2: Hey there, fellas. This is your brother, JaVale. Just want to call on you and talk to you a little bit, kind of let you know what's going on down here at the church. You know, I'm digging through these prayer requests, and looks like Jessie Lee's name's back in the basket again. You know, her mom and daddy is still worried about her. Y'all remember, I mean, she's cuter than a sack of puppies, boy, but, she, you know, she used to stay hardy, and now she went off with this trust fund, boy, and they just worried about her. They're traveling the world, and she's worried about all the different viruses she can get, all the different food poisons, and people eating all kind of different things out there, you know. So they just worried about her and want her to come back home.
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3: Welcome to Tarcutter. On April the 5th, 1881, Tarcutter Post Office was the subject of a practical joke among staff that made the Sydney papers. Tarcutter Post Office was for the first time to be given gas lighting, and a gas fitter was working in the building laying lead pipes to carry the gas. A worker ran into an adjacent room feigning terror and told another worker to run quick as there was an explosion looming with the mysterious new gas lighting. The worker ran into the nearest room to tell the worker fitting the gas he should escape quickly. The astonished worker stared at him blankly. The man then remembered that there had been gas lamps calmly burning in his office and realised he had been gotten. The paper of the time reported that the dispute between the fooler and the fooled will yet have to be settled by one higher in authority than either of them.
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7: 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The school zone speed limit applies on New South Wales government school days and during the times on the school zone sign. School zone hours are normally 8 a.m. until 9:30 a.m. and then 2:30 p.m. until 4 p.m. School zones are enforceable on all New South Wales government school days. These include pupil free days and on the days when non-government schools may or may not be in operation.
8: When approaching a level crossing with flashing lights, stop at the white line when flashing lights and bells are operating. 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Obey the signs and signals at level crossings.

Welcome to Country Legends in the Making. As always, we thank Mississippi Spud for our intro track, Mississippi Chicken Pickin'. Now I hope you're ready for a fabulous hour because we've got a great lineup of brand new artists and brand new songs. And let's kick it off this week with a hot new release from JS Country called I Like My Country.

Absolutely fabulous song, JS, and I can see that really racing up the charts. Now let's bring back Copperhead Jones with another dandy from them called Man's Best Friend.

Absolutely fabulous song, guys. And my shotgun pup was half Australian Shepherd and half Dingo. And he was named Bandit. Next up, we got Eric Haze with another new song from him called Angel of Love.

Absolutely top-notch song, Eric. And it's amazing what finding the one can do to change your life. Now let's bring on Kevin Daniel with a love song of his own called Heart Like Mine. Why can't

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Next up, we have somebody that we haven't heard from for a while, Lynn Easterly, with a song that I think is going to race up the charts called Now We're Getting Somewhere.

absolutely top-notch song, Lynn. And next road trip, give me a call. Next up, we have Amanda Fields with a song that I think you guys are really going to like called Two Steppin'.

Wow, Amanda, what an absolutely fabulous classic cheating song, and I hope that does very well for you. Next up, we have Jackie Guy with a song that's really raising some eyebrows out there called The One I Wanted.

Absolutely gorgeous duet, you two, and whoa, what a song for a wedding. Now let's bring back Terry Dan with a song from On the Flip Side of Love called Sounds Like You're Saying Goodbye.

Another top-notch song, Terry, and I hope that does very well for you. Now let's bring back Gary Angel with a song that's already starting to rush its way up the charts, and it's called When Country Music Was the Rage.

Absolutely great song, Gary. And yeah, I remember those days when Saturday night wasn't a good time unless a barroom brawl broke out. Now let's bring on Joe Berry and another dandy from him called Time Is Not Your Friend.

Thanks so much, Joe. And this is so true, because once you get to a certain age, time seems to go faster and faster. Now let's bring on Kathy Hutch with a song of hers that's just been released, but it's really making waves, called True Soulmate.

fabulous country rock, Happy. And isn't it true, when you quit looking for love, it sneaks up behind you and grabs you? Next up, I'd like to introduce Caden Gillard with a song about love of his own called Moon and Back.

Wow, Caden. That is a top 40 hit if ever I heard one. Next up is Sydney Hanson with another dandy song from her called Somebody's Nobody.

Great song, Sydney, and you tell 'em, girl. Now, last but definitely not least is a gorgeous gospel song by Vaiday called I Forget to Breathe. Then Spud will take us out with his song, Mississippi Chicken Pickin'. Thanks for tuning into the show, and hope you'll drop by next time for another hour or so of fantastic independent country music. Take care, and remember, keep it country.

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Hang on, folks. John Williamson here. And you're listening to probably my favourite track off my Big Red album. The song is called The Prairie Hotel, Parachilna.

0: 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Meantime, New York has been named the first Freightliner Trucks Hardest Working City of 2016. 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Freightliner saying the Big Apple has a remarkable relationship between investments in work trucks and thriving economies. 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

0: Thanks for tuning in to Overnight Country. This is Sean Eisen with you, and I'll be right back after these couple of ads.
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0: This is Sean Eisen with you, and I'm spinning only the best music from, well, I don't know, the 60s, 70s, 80s and all that. I don't know, I picked all this music carefully so that it's only the best music.

0: There are some sounds in life that just bring pure joy. Babies giggling, waves crashing on a beach, champagne popping, and the low, deep burble of a traditional V8 engine. The Lexus LC500 has just that sound. The LC stands for Luxury Coupe, and the convertible version was first shown in 2019 at the LA Auto Show. It is an engineering masterpiece. 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Underneath the bonnet is a 5-litre V8 with 350 kilowatts of power on tap. 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And while it's relatively quick, with a 0 to 100 time of around 5 seconds, that's not the purpose. The LC500 can be best experienced when you drop the top on a balmy summer evening and cruise along the beachside listening to that burbling V8. That's music to the ears. The Lexus LC500 convertible is priced from around $213,000 plus the usual costs. This is a Motoring Minute. I'm Rob Fraser.
1: 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Good luck.

0: This is Overnight Country. 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
1: 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You'll see at a glance where something is grown, produced, made or packed. And a bar chart will show you its percentage of Australian ingredients. As Australia's food labels get clearer, you'll see what you're getting. 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
0: This is Sean Eisen with you, and I'm spinning only the best music from, well, I don't know, the 60s, 70s, 80s and all that. I don't know, I picked all this music carefully so that it's only the best.
5: You know, when I was a youngster, I wanted to be an actor. I thought, you know, I saw these movies on the big screen and I thought, you know, that's me. I could be up there, but unfortunately... Well, those dreams were a long time ago, and, you know, time has moved on for me. But, listen, if there's anyone out there has a movie role for, a fat, balding guy with a big nose, let me know. Let me know, because I will be there, definitely. That is the role for me.
0: 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Of course, at Ngambi, Seymour, Shep, Northwood and Hildene. Hi, it's Sean with you on Overnight Country. Time for a kettle break, I think.
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6: G'day, this is Colin Buchanan. You know, we're all heading for the mighty Tamworth Country Music Festival. It's on for 10 days, climaxing with the Country Music Awards of Australia. 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
1: Thanks for joining me, Sean Eisen, tonight. A lot of great music coming up. Here's a track from Jack Ingram called Barefoot and Crazy. Apparently, Jack Ingram's in the Guinness Book of Records for the most interviews in one day. He got this record in 2009 with 215 interviews in one day.

0: A lack of home time and health issues are the main factors in why truck drivers are leaving the industry. A shortage of professional heavy vehicle drivers is one of the big challenges facing the industry in both Australia and North America. The Hire Right recruitment study out of the US found 41% of drivers are concerned about the time spent away from home, while 21% said health issues was forcing them out of the industry. And Scania and MAN sales are on the up in 2016. Sales data shows Scania sales have increased 5.6% across the first 4 months, while over at MAN, sales are up 4.9%.
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0: 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If you're a truckie or a cabbie or just driving somewhere good tonight, this show is especially for you.
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0: The latest ANCAP crash testing results show that safety is a prominent part of all types of motor vehicles. The new Kia Electric EV6 large SUV has been awarded maximum 5-star rating. All single and dual motor variants of the Kia EV6 are covered by 5 stars. Good scores were achieved across all key areas of assessment, with full points scored for the driver in both the side impact and oblique pole tests, and for child occupants in the frontal offset test. Marginal performance, however, was recorded for the driver's chest and lower leg in the frontal offset test. The Volkswagen Multivan PHEV People Mover, on sale in New Zealand, has also been awarded 5 stars. Dual front and side chest protecting airbags and side head protecting airbags for the first, second and third seating rows are fitted as standard. A centre airbag is also standard. This is the Motoring Minute. I'm David Brown.
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0: Road fatalities in the US in 2015 were up. However, accidents involving heavy vehicles were well below the increase average. The National Highway Traffic Safety Administration data shows a 7.7% increase in vehicle traffic deaths last year, but fatalities in crashes involving large trucks only increased by 4%. The data showing motorcyclist fatalities jumped 9%, pedestrian deaths were up 10%, and pedal cyclist fatalities climbed 13%. Fatalities to car drivers and passengers also went up 6% and 7% respectively.
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1: G'day, this is Colin Buchanan. 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
4: Oh, this is James Blundell, and we're all heading for the mighty Tamworth Country Music Festival. It's on for 10 days, climaxing with the Country Music Awards of Australia. We hope to see you there.
0: Well, well, here we all are. This is Sean Eisen with you on Overnight Country. This is a track to get you going. This is Lenny and Motorhead with Ace of Spades.

0: The original Fiat 500 was built between 1957 and 1975. It is seen as a utilitarian vehicle, Italy's effort along the lines of a VW Beetle or the British Mini. Although seen prominently as a city car, this cheap, nippy little vehicle inevitably found its way to the racetrack. Fiat now have the Abarth 595, powered by a 1.4-litre engine, delivering 132 kilowatts and 250 newton-metres of torque, with an acceleration of 0 to 100 in 6.7 seconds. 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In 2017, Fiat celebrated the 60th anniversary of the 500 with an exhibit at the Museum of Modern Art in New York City. This is a Motoring Minute. I'm David Brown.
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And this next song has a very interesting meaning for me. It reminds me of certain events, but they're probably too they're probably not suitable for the radio.

0: Thanks for joining me tonight on Australia's number one overnight program. 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
6: And regular listeners to this program will know of my fondness for English comedy magazine Viz. And somebody's written in this month talking about bog standards, and this guy says, I don't understand my wife. Like most men, I often miss aim when going to the toilet. 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
0: 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This is Overnight Country with Sean Eisen. Now we'd better pay some bills, I think.
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0: This is Sean Eisen with you, and I'm spinning only the best music from, well, I don't know, the 60s, 70s, 80s and all that. I don't know, I picked all this music carefully so that it's only the best. This is Canadian band Emerson Drive with That Kind of Beautiful.

0: Daimler Trucks tell us the future of light distribution trucks is electric. That prediction coming as the truck manufacturer unveiled a new 26-ton, fully electric Mercedes-Benz truck. Known as the Mercedes-Benz Urban E-Truck, the truck has made a public debut in Stuttgart and is set to go into production, arriving in dealerships by as soon as 2020. The Urban E-Truck features three lithium-ion batteries and a 200-kilometre all-electric driving range, while power output will be as much as 250 kilowatts and 1,000 newton metres from the truck's electric motors.
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0: Unafraid. People, a lot of people would have already heard this song because it was on my previous album, but it was recorded in much different style. Now, this song is one of my favourite songs, and I just felt that I wanted to have another go at it, to record it in a different way. It's a sexy type song. It's very much a song about like a husband and wife, or a couple who love each other passionately, and what obviously from the man's perspective, because I'm seeing it, of course, just how that woman made me completely unafraid to completely let go of all my inhibitions and the things that, you know, us guys do to, you know, I'm a tough, rugged guy, and I don't feel that much, you know, but we do. And that woman has made me unafraid to love, unafraid to let go of it all. And the funny thing is, this song was written in 2008 by three guys. My buddy, my real good buddy, who I've spent a lot of time talking about, you know, is Travis Meadows. And so it was me, Travis, and another guy who'd written a lot of songs with, the three of us, called Mark Stephen Jones. And we decided to go on a bloke's songwriting trip in a cabin out in the woods, about an hour and a half outside of Nashville, probably 20 minutes from the Jack Daniels distillery, which wasn't a good idea. So there you have us, three guys in this little old cabin in the middle of nowhere, writing a love song about a guy dropping all his defences, being unafraid to love. It's still one of my favourite songs, and I just felt that I needed to record it again and give it everything I had. So I'm really, really proud of this song and what it says. Hope you enjoy this new version.
1: Hello everyone, this is Sean Eisen with you. In person.
2: 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It's an honour to be able to be collaborating with them, producing great products and being such a great team.
3: We got it all for you.
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6: Back in 1849, a Victorian barley farmer began brewing his own beer in a small wooden shack at the back of his farm. For 15 years he toiled with barley, hops and yeast, trying to ferment that perfect brew. But he never got it right. And then he died. So we bought up the land in Pyramid Hill at a very cheap price and built a magnificent pub. And today, that's the very same pub that brings you great hospitality along with that glorious Carlton Draft. What a lovely story. Good friends and good company. You'll find it all at the Victoria Hotel, Pyramid Hill.
1: Well, well, here we all are. This is Sean Eisen with you on Overnight Country.
2: The last song on Prism is actually the first song that I wrote for this record. I remember I wrote it in November of 2012. I was kind of in a dark place in my life, and that's why I thought maybe at that time I was going to make a dark record, but I didn't. I actually ended up making a really positive, full of light record, which is why I've called it Prism. This next song, though, might be the saddest song on the record, but if you listen to the lyrics, you can hear the strength coming out. it's very autobiographical and vulnerable, and I'm okay with that, I think. I hope people can relate to it and see that I went through some stuff, but I made it out alive, and that's by the grace of God.

0: Casey Chambers and I wrote Here I Go Again, and it was not planned. I called into her place to pick up some of her famous dal that she makes, this beautiful Indian dal. And she said, have you got a bluegrass song for the album? Because I've got this thing in my head. And I said, no, I haven't. She said, have you got time to write it? And I said, no, I haven't. And she said, yes, you do. Sit down and listen to this. And she had this sort of hook line. And not since, I think we wrote Big Girls Together maybe 20 years ago or something, not since then have we actually sat down and written together. We've sort of swapped lyrics via text, but it was a great song for me, written out of a lot of giggles. And I love the fiddle on this. I'm very, very proud of my ex-husband.
1: This song's for William. G'day, Bill.

0: Thanks for joining me tonight on Australia's number one overnight program. I'll be back with you in a few ticks.
1: 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Deakin Village has 15 units and is located in Gooda and Tawney Street, Tongala. 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
2: Back in 1849, a Victorian barley farmer began brewing his own beer in a small wooden shack at the back of his farm. 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
0: Thanks for joining me, Sean Eisen, tonight. A lot of great music coming up. This is the Galvatrons, who sound probably more like the 80s than the 80s, I think, with We Were Kids.

0: I hope you're enjoying the show tonight. Thanks for your company. I'll be right back in a minute.
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2: 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That's 5820 7800.
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0: Thanks for joining me, Sean Eisen, tonight. Lots of great music coming up. Life, the meaning of life. What is the meaning of life? Well, I've got some quotes here from people who've tried to define what life is. Charles Darwin said, "A man who dares to waste 1 hour of time has not discovered the value of life." Ralph Waldo Emerson said, "All life is an experiment. The more experiments you make, the better." Henry Ellis said, "All the art of living lies in a fine mingling of letting go and holding on." Anton Chekhov said, "Any idiot can face a crisis. It's day-to-day living that wears you out." The Buddha apparently said, "Do not dwell in the past, do not dream of the future, concentrate the mind on the present moment." Mark Twain said, "Don't go around saying the world owes you a living. The world owes you nothing. It was here first." Very true. William Wallace said, "Every man dies, not every man really lives." Jean-Paul Sartre said, "Everything has been figured out except how to live." Friedrich Nietzsche said, "He who has a why to live can bear almost any how." Richard Bach said, "Here is the test to find

0: Schultz of Peanuts fame drew the Peanuts cartoon, said, "I think I've discovered the secret of life. You just hang around until you get used to it." Robert Frost said, "In three words, I can sum up everything I've learned about life. It goes on." A very good morning to our local listeners on Holbrook FM 88 at Holbrook and Wantagong. Thanks for joining me. This is Overnight Country, and we'll be right back.
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5: Well, here I am on City Street dancing to fashion drums and rushing feet, drowning in a freeway stream, stuck inside my four-wheel dream.

0: Only about one in 100 UK truck drivers is female, though that percentage looks set to rise in coming years if the results of a new study are to be believed. The Freight Transport Association has used a Twitter poll to ask women if they were willing to drive a 44-ton truck. 79% of respondents voted yes. Sally Gilson, FTA Skills Policy Development Manager, says the results came as a surprise, and she believes it could be the cost of getting a truck licence that could be one of the factors in why women are so underrepresented in the industry. In the UK, it costs about £3,000 to become a professional heavy vehicle driver, and Sally says steps should be taken to reduce this burden.
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0: Hey, g'day to everyone out there on the road tonight. 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
0: Ten, nine, eight, seven, etc., etc. This is Overnight Country with Sean Eisen, right around Australia. Here's Elton John with Saturday Night's All Right for Fighting. This, of course, is Elton before he just wrote what he wanted to and kept singing Candle in the Wind all the time.

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2: Welcome to Winton. The township of Winton was surveyed in 1857 by assistant surveyor J.G. Wilmot. One theory says that Wilmot named it after his birthplace in Westmoreland, England, while another has it that it was named after George de Winton. John Goodman Patrick Kelly, A.M. Holloway, and Richard Hoskin were granted titles to half-acre lots in the township in 1857. John Cameron, George Chandler, Richard Hoskin, John Goodman, and Timothy Dineen were granted titles to rural lands in the area. Wilmot surveyed the first country lands in the parish in 1858. No bids were offered at auction and all were bought afterwards. The town of Winton was proclaimed on 25th of February 1861.
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2: 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Because right now, I'm floating on air with Mr. Derriere.
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0: A driver looks worriedly in a side mirror as a police officer approaches his car.
1: So you're going too fast.
0: The policeman has a double.
1: License, boys.
2: Double demerits come into force this holiday period. Which means if you're caught speeding or not wearing a seatbelt or helmet, you're in for double the consequences. And lost points can quickly add up to a lost license. So with double demerits these holidays, think twice.
3: Here you go, something to toast the birthday girl with.
4: 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This is so awesome. Luckily my mum's not here. She would never let me have this.
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7: Welcome to Broadford. Richard Douglas, Broadford resident, is an Australian rules footballer in the Australian Football League. Picked by the Adelaide Crows with pick 16 overall in the 2005 AFL draft, he impressed playing for Geelong in the SANFL in season 2006, before making his AFL debut in round 21 against crosstown rivals Port Adelaide in the local showdown. He has developed into a damaging player in the midfield and forward lines, being a regular in Adelaide's first 22. In June 2009, in the lead-up to Adelaide's clash with North Melbourne, Douglas had a scare when he began displaying symptoms consistent with the swine influenza pandemic and was quarantined. On the night before the match, the test came back negative. However, he did not play in the match, which Adelaide won comfortably. He returned to play the next match, although he was a shock omission a few weeks later against Fremantle, making way for returning captain Simon Goodwin.
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0: There'll Never Be Anyone Else But You is an old Ricky Nelson song. And we were driving along in the car, and nowadays when we have our phones, the kids and I, we all take it in turns of picking a song. So my son will pick a rap song, my daughter will pick an opera song, and then I'll try and pick something different out of my, you know, out of Spotify. And anyway, I played that song, Ricky Nelson, classic song. The kids never even heard of Ricky Nelson. And my son, Conway, actually said, "You know what, Dad? That'd make a really good country song." He said, "You
1: are you aware of any challenges a truck driver faces when on the road?"
2: No, not really.
1: Okay, Sam, can you see anyone in your mirrors?
3: No, I can't.
1: Can you see anyone in front of the truck?
2: No, I can't see anyone.
1: So you're feeling confident you would be all clear for driving?
4: Yep, good to go.
1: Okay, let's take a walk.
3: Oh, no way.
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3: That is insane.
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5: 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So take care and be truck aware.
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2: 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That's 6928 8226.

Hey, what's up? This is Sam Hunt, and this is my new song, Kim Folks.

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Elwaste is one of the largest privately owned waste management companies in rural Victoria, servicing the northern half of the state and southern New South Wales. 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

downhill with a long march from cadets. The 6th Battalion was the next to turn. It was me who drew the card. We did Canungra, Shoalwater before we left.

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0: 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School zone hours are normally 8 a.m. until 9:30 a.m. and then 2:30 p.m. until 4 p.m. School zones are enforceable on all New South Wales government school days. 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

0: Hartwig's Spare Parts stock the largest range of heavy truck spare parts outside the metropolitan area, with spares for all models including Western Star, Sterling, Freightliner, Mercedes-Benz and Nissan UD trucks. 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
1: I'm Toby Keith, spotlighting a track a day from my new CD, Clancy's Tavern. Today, beers ago. A middle-aged look at life, I guess. You can't write these songs when you're 20. You know, Skip Town on my birthday for 18 years, I said it that way. He's getting in that old red truck and hitting it down the highway. That was 1,562 beers ago. At the end, I sing the last line of the song, and it's like 1,662. And then, as I repeat it, now we've had another beer, so it's 63.

0: Get away from it all at the historic Hunter's Tryst Lodge. 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Just take the beverage exit off the Hume Freeway. 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For accommodation bookings, call 03 9745 2422. 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
1: 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For 15 years he toiled with barley, hops and yeast, trying to ferment that perfect brew. But he never got it right. 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So we bought up the land in Pyramid Hill at a very cheap price and built a magnificent pub. And today that's the very same pub that brings you great hospitality along with that glorious Carlton Draught. What a lovely story. Good friends and good company. You'll find it all at the Victoria Hotel, Pyramid Hill.
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0: great topic for you today. Sobriety saved me, but can it save my marriage? You know, divorce isn't necessarily caused by active addiction. Sometimes recovery itself changes a relationship so dramatically that the marriage has to change. This is Ellen Stewart, Pushy Broad from the Bronx. Welcome to Recovery Recharged. Let's dive right in. I might have a little friend accompanying me today. I'm going to say hi to Twyla, who's sitting here practically in my lap, and she's very concerned about this topic, and she's going to let me finish this podcast, I hope. Okay, so let's move on. I want to talk to you about what happens in a marriage when one person changes through recovery. How does that work? And how do you shape your relationship around this new person that you are becoming? So we're going to straight talk it today, and Emily's going to give me some questions about the important stuff that you have been asking me about whether or not recovery can make or break a relationship. Good morning, Emily. Give me the first question.
1: Good morning. First question is, we usually think addiction destroys relationships, but can getting sober also reveal that a marriage is no longer working?
0: The big answer to that is yes, absolutely. Active addiction can hide or overshadow problems that have existed in relationships for years. But then what happens? The alcohol and the drugs get removed. So both people can see the relationship much more clearly. It's like parting the shadows, clearing the skies. Sobriety doesn't necessarily create the problems. I need you to understand that. But it can expose problems that are already there. And realize many people may start drinking during a relationship, which means the relationship itself may have some serious problems. So when the drinking stops, the problems don't. That means you have to deal with it. Also, recovery can force us to look at our relationships with the same honesty that applies to learning about ourselves. The one thing we talk about in recovery is honesty, honesty, honesty, honesty with ourselves, honesty with our feelings, honesty with our actions and behaviors. So once you get honest with yourself, you got to be honest about the relationship. And you got to be honest to the person that you're in the relationship with. Emily, next question.
1: Why can getting sober change the way we see our spouse or partner?
0: It's all about recovery. Recovery is a good thing. Recovery means change. Recovery also means changes in perspective. It's like you sit at a big kitchen table. Right. And every single night for God knows how many years or months or whatever, you sit at the same seat at the table all the time. Now you're in recovery. So now I'm asking you to shift a seat over. Look at the table from a different perspective or move to the other side of the table. Recovery changes perspective. You see things differently. You begin to identify your needs, your values, your boundaries, and your expectations differently. Your behaviors that you once tolerated before in yourself and others now become unacceptable because you're not influenced by a mood-altering substance that is allowing you to escape and basically not care at all about what behaviors were irritating you in the past. You numbed it with a mood-altering substance, and now you don't have that excuse, gratefully. So now you may recognize things like codependency or poor communication or resentment or anger or control or emotional disconnection, whereas before you just shoved it under the rug. And sometimes the difficult realization is, I love this person, But I'm not sure that this relationship fits the person that I am becoming. That's a scary thing, isn't it? I see that all the time in the coaching that I do, because recovery isn't just about picking up a drink or a drug. It's about living life in a whole new, different, clarified way. So if you're interested in that, go to pushybroadfromthebronx.com, sign up for a free consultation, and we will begin your journey in recovery, true recovery. Emily, next question.
1: Can one person's recovery disrupt the entire balance of a marriage?
0: Absolutely. Relationships develop patterns and they develop roles, and people are used to fitting into that pattern and that role. It's like watching the same TV program over and over again. It has a sense of predictability. Right or wrong, good behavior, bad behavior, healthy behavior, unhealthy behavior, it's still a pattern of events and characteristics and moods and behaviors. One person may have been the caretaker or the rescuer or the controller or the peacemaker or the responsible one or the energetic one or the doer as opposed to the person that watches that person do. There are roles that people assume in a relationship, so they fit like puzzle pieces. The person with the addiction may have been dependent or unpredictable or emotionally unavailable. But sobriety changes those roles. It's like moving around the Mahjong tiles or mixing the deck and finding new ways. When sobriety changes those roles, the entire relationship has to adjust. Whatever, hopefully for good reasons and under good circumstances. But even positive change can be threatening when a couple has lived the same dynamic for years. Understandably, there's a new person in the mix because the person that's sober is basically becoming a new person. And they're the first person to tell you that. So how are you adjusting to this new person? I have couples that have been married for 30 and 40 years and only knew each other under the influence of mood-altering substances. Once those substances have dissipated, people are looking at each other for the first time saying, "Is this the person that I love? Because this certainly isn't the person that I married. Can I now begin to love a new person?" It's amazing and exciting and certainly scary at the same time. Emily, next question.
1: Why isn't getting sober enough to automatically make a marriage better?
0: If that were only the case, it wouldn't be wonderful to just sprinkle magic dust and say, poof, right? Or like in that old time TV show Bewitched, you could twitch your nose and everything would be euphoria. Everything would be a Garden of Eden when it comes to relationships. But because sobriety removes substance, it doesn't automatically remove relationship problems. Communication problems may still exist. Resentments, anger. Oh my God, all the bent up anger and resentment that happens when your partner says, "You did this to me all that time, and I was angry for everything that must have happened, and I don't trust you. I have to regain trust. I have to regain intimacy because I don't know if I'm attracted to you anymore." Understand this. Recovery isn't simply about stopping something. Okay? Big deal. Big thing. Listen again. Recovery isn't about stopping something only, not only stopping picking up a drink or a drug. It's about learning a different way of living and relating to people. That's a big deal. Every single thing, every single moment, we're learning new ways. And because I am 40 years clean and sober, I know that those things are not only possible, but they turn into the best life ever. And that could easily be with a couple that is trying to repair their relationship or their marriage. The outcomes are hopeful if you understand these things. Emily, next question.
1: Is it common for someone in recovery to start questioning their marriage?
0: You're questioning your marriage when you're not in recovery. The person that you're with, looking at you drinking all the time or drugging all the time, is constantly questioning the marriage. What did I do? How did I get here? How am I going to get through this? It certainly can happen. Recovery often brings enormous self-examination and to the person who is your partner, a tremendous amount of self-examination. People ask all the time, who am I? What do I want? What do I value? Who is this person that I'm now married to? Naturally, the examination extends to relationships. Why wouldn't it? But the important thing is to assume that questioning the marriage does not automatically mean that the marriage or the relationship will end. You need to be able to have a healthy discussion without accusatory reactions, without being reactive or self-conscious or emotionally affected by what the questioning is all about. To see it objectively and to understand that it's normal to question. Now that you're healthy and now that you understand that you're looking at things differently as a person in recovery, it is so normal. In fact, you should be questioning every decision you make so that you can do it in good behavioral health, in honesty, and knowing that you are authentically you in recovery. Questions can become a topic of opportunity to see what actually needs to change. Emily, next question.
1: How can setting healthy boundaries in recovery create conflict with a spouse?
0: You know, the one thing that I talk to my clients at that are in early recovery, and I talk to the partners of those people as well, is this is what the partners have to understand. When you're in recovery, we all know you're speaking a different language that you have never spoken before. Honesty, trust, maybe you're speaking the words of 12-step recovery. So you're talking about letting go, and you're talking about a power greater than yourself, and you're talking about 12 steps, and you're talking a language that your partner does not understand. And if they're not doing some work around it themselves, they can certainly feel like you're speaking one language and they're speaking another. So that automatically seems to create a distance, a boundary. Also, you may be actively working on your recovery and you decide that you are no longer the same person that you were before. So maybe you're not a people pleaser, and maybe you don't want to say yes to everything that comes your way. And maybe you don't want to be put in difficult situations that people are trying to put you in, like, let's go to this summer party, or let's go out to dinner here, or let's go to this bar, or let's do this thing that normally you said okay to before, but now you don't want to say yes to. So it seems like you're the one that's setting boundaries. And some people are upset about that. But I need you to understand that your boundaries are healthy. And your boundaries mean your survival. Because the most important thing in your life, and I know this is hard to hear, but I need you to hear it. The most important thing in your life is your recovery. Yes, before partners, before spouse, before children, before work, before everything. Because if you don't have your recovery, you're not going to have any of those things. So yes, setting healthy boundaries. And yes, it's going to conflict with your partner. Maybe they'll be grateful. But you can also send your partner so that I can coach them, so have them understand what someone in recovery is trying to do in a healthy way. So if your spouse is accustomed to the old dynamic, they may see those boundaries as rejection or selfishness, and we're going to teach them differently. Healthy boundaries aren't punishment. They define what you will and you won't participate in, maybe for the first time in your life. Emily, next question.
1: What happens when one person changes through recovery, but the other person doesn't?
0: Oh boy, big challenge, big challenge. First of all, the person who is in recovery has a right to a non-substance house, meaning the person who is in recovery that goes home to their security, because home should be their security, has a right to a substance-free household. It's like when you go on a diet, you don't want to come back to the house that's filled with cake, candy, and ice cream, so that you're constantly watching those triggers form in front of you and finding it difficult every single time to overcome the hurdle of not picking up a drink or a drug. That's a big deal. Now, I understand in families with children and families with roommates and all this stuff, sometimes that's not possible at all. I get it. However, the people that are not in recovery, or the people that want to respect the person that is trying desperately to stay away from mood altering substances, those people should restrict their intake, hide their stuff so that it is not out in the open for someone to feel triggered by. Be considerate, be kind, go smoke outside. Go drink at a bar. Don't bring it back to the house. Don't fill the refrigerator with beer and mocktails or White Claws or whatever is there for you. Don't do it. Nobody's saying you can't drink or drug, but you don't have to do it in the house of the person in recovery trying very, very hard to stay clean and sober. And understand that the person who is recovering may no longer want to participate in old behaviors or old situations. They may not want to sit around and shoot the breeze while you're smoking a joint. They may not want to do that. They may not want to sit around while you're sitting there with a beer. Maybe they'll sit with a non-alcoholic beer, which is great, but they may not be able to do it. So if you have liquor bottles around the house, or you have stuff that is a trigger, be considerate and be kind. The person in recovery wants to be able to grow with you and not begin to grow apart. And I need you to take that in. Emily, next question.
1: Can a spouse actually feel threatened by their partner's recovery?
0: All the time. All the time, for so many different reasons. First of all, your partner or your spouse may be drinking or drugging and may not have come to grips with the fact that that's a problem for them too, because they were so focused on their loved one that maybe had a disease a little bit more prevalent than theirs, that they didn't notice their own pitfalls when it came to addiction or the possibility of abuse. So when a partner sees another partner in recovery and doing the right thing and being honest and feeling great, because you do after a while feel better than you've ever felt before, and you're more productive in recovery and you're more energetic and you're just happier in general with life, that could be very threatening to a partner that is not feeling those things and feeling resentful. Because maybe they're going through stuff themselves, or maybe they're saying to themselves, how dare you reap the rewards of this when I suffered through you all those years? I get it. I hurt loved ones too. The spouse also may have built an identity around rescuing or taking care of you. That's codependence. If I spent my life taking care of my partner who was in active addiction, and then that person got well, I would begin to question who I am and what is my purpose. Codependency is an addiction to relationships, to the fact that my life revolves around the emotions and the taking care of other people, caretaking instead of caring. I can help you with that. Pushy broad from the Bronx. Let's talk about it. Suddenly, your partner is more independent. Now, your partner, also in recovery, is attending meetings, is building friendships, establishing boundaries, developing new goals. And you're thinking at looking at your partner, where do I fit into this new life? And that fear needs to be discussed with your partner and discussed with a coach rather than be ignored. Remember, if you want the relationship to work, partners have to grow together, not apart. Emily, next question.
1: How do you distinguish between wanting a divorce and simply experiencing emotional upheaval of early recovery?
0: Oh, that's a big question. I need you to understand something. Early recovery can involve intense emotional changes. Intense. In recovery, in the traditional 12 steps, there's one big expression that I need you to heed. Number one, no major change in the first year. Now, I know that's very hard and it doesn't always work, and I get it. But the idea of not doing major changes, which means the major things, right? Major things, a marriage, a divorce, a birth, a move, a new job, all of the big things that don't come across every single day. And I know life goes on and I know we always can't do this, but I need you to understand that there is another principle here you have to adhere to. Being in recovery, we now know that we do not make decisions in anger or in haste, which basically is good advice for everybody, don't you think? Especially in early recovery. The feelings that were numbed for years can suddenly be overwhelming. The stuff that's going on for you can suddenly be overwhelming. You could finally now have a sense of clarity, but what's coming at you is not a calm, well thought out, behavioral healthy approach. In the beginning, it's anger and sadness and regret and excitement and dissatisfaction and all of this stuff, which is going to feel much more intense in the beginning. And unless you have safety concerns in the relationship, safety concerns for your well-being and your mental well-being and your physical well-being, I need you to give yourself time, professional support, maybe in the form of the Pushy Broad Recovery Coach, and perspective before making irreversible decisions. And that is probably the most valuable thing I can tell you today. Not every uncomfortable feeling requires an immediate life-changing decision. At minimum, I need you to sleep on it for a few days. And give me a call. Emily, what else have you got?
1: What if someone realizes in recovery that they stayed married because they were afraid to be alone?
0: Well, that's a podcast in itself, so let me break it down for you in the easy way. That realization can be painful, but incredibly important. Addiction and unhealthy relationships can both become ways of avoiding ourselves. We know that. We escape. We escape into our own la-la land of I'll worry about it tomorrow. Recovery asks us to become comfortable with who we are without constantly escaping. That's what that's about. Fear of loneliness isn't necessarily a reason to remain in an unhealthy marriage. And working as a recovery coach and an empowerment coach, I'm going to talk to you about how fear of loneliness is not the same as being alone and loving it. Loneliness also isn't necessarily a reason to leave a relationship, but are you choosing the relationship or you are simply afraid to live a life without it? That's two different things and has nothing to do with that particular relationship at all. So that's what we work on in recovery. Remember, not only about picking up a drink or a drug, but deciding about your life one day at a time. Emily, what else have we got?
1: Can divorce ever become part of someone's recovery rather than a failure of recovery?
0: I never think, first of all, I never think of divorce as a failure. Okay. I've been through two of them and they were lessons to be learned. And when I was in those relationships, I gave it to the best of my ability, the best job I could do, whatever it was, and however I was. For the first one, I was not sober. And for the second one, I was. And they both ended in divorce. So it's not an indication or not exactly always a precursor to making or breaking a relationship. Divorce is not a success or a failure. It's just what is. It's an experience that helps you grow. And there are two people that make divorce, like there are two people that make the relationship. Both have equally experienced what was done or wasn't done to make the situation a good one or a bad one. The idea is, are you behaviorally healthy afterwards? And are you growing in a good way after that comes about? Recovery is coming from a place where you're making decisions from clarity rather than fear, intoxication, resentment, or impulsivity. The goal isn't necessarily to save the marriage or the partnership or to end it. That's not what this is about. The goal is to be behaviorally healthy enough to see yourself and your relationship clearly. Whatever the outcome is then up to you. Every single person that comes to me with a relationship question, I say the same thing. It's not my job to tell you whether to stay or to go. And it's not your job either. It's your job to make emotionally healthy recovery decisions. And then the rest will automatically work itself out. I guarantee it. I promise you. 22 years of being in behavioral health and 15 years in private practice indicates those things to me in a very big way. Stop worrying about the relationship, concentrate on yourself, and concentrate on making good, sound, mentally healthy, honest, trustworthy decisions for yourself. And the rest will simply take care of itself. I am thrilled to bring you this topic today. I really hope that you have gotten something out of it. And if you want to continue this conversation, then write me at ellen@pushybroadfromthebronx.com. This is Ellen Stewart saying thanks for listening, and we'll see you next time.

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0: Secondhand Hurt is a breakup song, but it's got this unique perspective where it's like, I was the one that broke up with you, and it doesn't make sense that for some reason I'm the one that's heartbroken.
1: It's 6:47.
0: And so we wanted to.

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6: Welcome to Benalla. Aidan Cook, born in Benalla in October 1978, is an Australian professional racing cyclist for the UCI professional continental team Vacan Solil. In 2010, he will race for Pro Tour squad team Saxo Bank on a one-year contract. Cook began competitive cycling at age 11. He completed secondary school at Galen College in Wangaratta. His professional career began with the Mercury team in 2000. He found racing in Europe tough but adapted. He won stages of the Herald Sun Tour and the Sea Otter Classic in Australia. Having moved to the French team Français de Jeu in 2002, Cook competed in the Commonwealth Games that year, finishing third behind fellow Australians Stuart O'Grady and Cadel Evans. He also participated in the Tour de France in 2002, 2003, 2004 and 2005. In 2003, he won the Sprinters Points Classification Competition Green Jersey by 2 points in a tight finish on Stage 20 on the Champs-Élysées with fellow Australian sprinter Robbie McEwen second and O'Grady seventh in the final points classification. In 2004, Cook came 12th in the competition for the green jersey.
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2: 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And the attention to innovation and the latest technology ensures that Elwaste will deliver quality services at affordable prices and conduct their business on a 7-day-a-week basis. 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

0: I work for Mawson's, and they're a fantastic company to work for. They're really supportive of their staff, and they're really involved in the community. It's an honour to be able to be collaborating with them, producing great products, and being such a great team.
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2: It's 7:15.
3: Back in 1849, a Victorian barley farmer began brewing his own beer in a small wooden shack at the back of his farm. For 15 years he toiled with barley, hops and yeast, trying to ferment that perfect brew. But he never got it right. And then he died. So we bought up the land in Pyramid Hill at a very cheap price and built a magnificent pub. And today, that's the very same pub that brings you great hospitality along with that glorious Carlton Draft. 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Good friends and good company. 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

From July 1, cameras will enforce all seatbelt offences. So if you or your passengers aren't wearing a seatbelt, or wearing one incorrectly, penalties apply.

0: Following these simple rules will make using roundabouts easier. The roundabout sign means slow down and prepare to give way. So as you're approaching a roundabout, you must slow down and if necessary stop and give way to traffic already on the roundabout. When there is a safe gap in the traffic, enter the roundabout. You must also indicate left when exiting. Remember, slow down and give way to traffic already on the roundabout. The road is there to share.
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5: Welcome to Euroa. Euroa was surveyed in 1849 and planned as a roadside squatting centre in 1850-51 on the road from Melbourne to Wodonga. Drovers camped at the spot due to the presence of a permanent water supply. By 1852, the town site consisted of Euroa Homestead in Kirkland Street and two huts occupied by a bootmaker and a married couple who worked on Euroa Station. However, the town grew more rapidly than expected due to the road traffic generated by the gold rushes. A store and a butcher shop were the first commercial buildings. A hotel opened in 1853 and a post office in 1854. The first school was established in a small bark hut in 1854. At this time, the residences were all of slab or bark construction, clotted with clay and roofed with stringy bark. In 1856, wheat farming began on small blocks and Euroa became a regular coach stop on the Melbourne to Beechworth run. Timber and honey were also exploited commercially in the town's early days. The first substantial church, a Catholic church, was built in 1867.
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2: 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Welcome to Wangaratta. Gold was found in the Wangaratta area during the 1850s, and this is reflected in the name of a nearby town of El Dorado, where the remains of an old dredge can still be seen today. The post office in the area opened on the 1st of February 1843 as Ullens and moved to the township and was renamed Wangaratta in 1854. The Ullens office and the Kilmore office, which opened the same day, were the 5th and 6th to open in the Port Phillip district and the first two inland post offices.
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2: 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But he never got it right. And then he died. So we bought up the land in Pyramid Hill at a very cheap price and built a magnificent pub. And today that's the very same pub that brings you great hospitality along with that glorious Carlton Draft. What a lovely story. Good friends and good company. You'll find it all at the Victoria Hotel, Pyramid Hill.
3: I like beer. 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

G'day, welcome to the Mid-Morning Show. And to start us off today, that's the Babies with Isn't It Time. Sounds like one of those American election campaign songs, doesn't it? I'd have to check into the history of that one, I wonder. Very uplifting, of course. Here's the Divinyls with Elsie out of 1982.

And that's the Divinals with Elsie, which was featured in a film, as I yes, it was Monkey Grip. Same as I'm Gonna Get You as well. Of course, we lost the lead singer of the Divinals, Christina Amphlett, not so long ago. She succumbed to Parkinson's, which is very sad. And of course, we can all remember Christina in her heyday, jumping up and down in a schoolgirl uniform. This is the Proclaimers with the ultimate sing-along song, I'm Gonna Be 500 Miles.

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3: And before the break, we heard the Proclaimers with I'm Gonna Be 500 Miles. And if you're going to sing along to that song, you've got to do the whole Irish accent thing as well. This is Todd Rundgren with Can We Still Be Friends?

And that's Todd Rundgren with Can We Still Be Friends? And of course, we know, Todd, what you mean is, can we pretend to be friends while, you know, I get back into your good books type of thing? Such a cynic, aren't I? Here's a band, Van Halen, who successfully made the crossover from metal to hard rock in the 80s. Van Halen, here's a track called Dance the Night Away.

That was Van Halen with a, I guess you'd call that a bit of a ballad, Dance the Night Away. Here's White Lion with Read Our Love.

0: It's coming again, the Newcastle Jazz Festival. We're jazzing at the Jockey Club again this year from Friday the 29th to Sunday the 31st of August. 45 bands and 70 great hours of music. 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
3: 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And here's the Lou Holtz Laugh Club.
4: The Lou Holtz Laugh Club, presided over by America's favorite storyteller, who says...
5: It's easy to be the life of the party. All you gotta do is brush up on your repartee. You know what repartee is. Those are the answers you think up on your way home.
4: And now, here he is, chairman of the Laugh Club, Lou Holtz.
5: Well, thank you, thank you. We seem to have a lot of things to do today, so suppose we get the meeting started right away. How about the minutes, Ginger?
6: I don't have them, Mr. Holtz. I had to take Father to the doctor yesterday.
5: Oh, I'm sorry to hear that, Ginger. And what did the doctor say?
6: He prescribed absolute quiet. He gave Father a sleeping powder.
5: Oh, that's fine. When does he take it?
6: Oh, he doesn't take it. Mother takes it.
5: Well, I'm sure your father's going to be all right.
6: Oh, yes, Mr. Holtz. We think he just likes to be in the hospital. Last time he was there, he gained 10 pounds.
5: Your father is in the hospital?
6: Mm-hmm. We had a little trouble getting him in there. Very crowded, you know.
5: Yes, I know.
6: They told him they had standing room only.
5: Are they that crowded?
6: Oh, you don't know the half of it, Mr. Holtz. They even asked him if he wanted a private or a semi-private bed.
5: Well, as long as he's feeling better, that's all that matters.
6: Well, Mr. Holtz, for a while there, we thought he was getting better, but then he took a sudden turn for the nurse.
5: Well, Ginger, my friend Irving Berlin says, a pretty girl is like a melody, but he never met you. Here's a little story about an Irishman, and he's on a streetcar. It's about 6:30 in the evening, and there's an awful crowd on the streetcar, and there isn't one available seat. He looks around, and finally he sees one, but on the seat is a dog. The Irishman goes over to the conductor. He says, I beg your pardon, sir. He says, I've been working all day long. He says, I have a long right. He says, there isn't one seat in the car that's empty except the one with the dog. And that's fantastic. It's absolutely fantastic. I've worked hard all day long. He says, and I'm entitled to sit on that seat. The conductor says, I think you are. He goes over the man. He says, I'm very sorry, but you'll have to give the seat up. You'll have to remove the dog from the seat. So the man removes the dog. And the Irishman says, thank you very much. And he's a nice fella. He's very friendly. He turns to the owner of the dog. He says, that's a lovely little animal you have there. What's his breed? And the man says, he's half Irishman and half ape. So Pat says, is that so? Well, he's related to both of us, isn't he?
6: If you don't mind, Mr. Holtz, I'd like to get over to the hospital and see Father.
5: Oh, by all means, Ginger, and I do hope he feels better.
6: Oh, he'll be fine, Mr. Holtz. We think he's well on the road to recovery.
5: Well, how do you figure that, Ginger?
6: Well, Mr. Holtz, this morning he tried to blow the foam off his medicine.
7: Love that girl. Love that girl. Meeting the journey.

0: That's Aha, Take on Me. And here's a take on me, Sean Eisen, coming to you this morning with the mid-morning show on Radio 16. Here's a track I can listen to again and again. This is Ostentatious with Australiana.
1: The story you're about to witness is true. It actually happened. Only the names have been changed to make it funny.
2: Sitting at home last Sunday morning, me mate Boomerang said he was having a few people round for a barbie. Said he might cook a burra or two. I said, sounds great, will Wallaby there? He said, yeah, and Veggie might come too. So I said to the wife, you want to go, Anna? She said, I'll go if Ding goes. So I said to Boomer, what will we do about Nulla? He said, Nulla bores me to tears, leave him at home. We got to the party at about two, walked straight out the kitchen to put some booze in the fridge, and you wouldn't believe it, there's Boomer's wife, Wara, sitting there trying to plait a puss. Now, I don't like to speak ill of Wara. But I was shocked, I mean, how much can a koala bear? So I grabbed a beer, flashed me wanger at her and headed out to join the party. Pretty soon airs rocks in and things really started jumping. This Indian girl, Masu, turns up, dying to go to the toilet, but she couldn't find it. I said to me mate, Al, hey, where can Masu pee, Al? He said she can go out back with a fella, she's probably seen a cockatoo. Well, just then, Wara comes out of the kitchen with a few drinks for everybody. Fair dinkum, you've never seen a cooler barmaid. I grabbed a beer and said, thanks, Wara, ta. A couple of Queensland at the party, one smelling pretty strongly of aftershave. He sat down next to me, I turned to him, I said, you know, mate, you reek of stockade. It was a really hot day. Oscar felt like a swim. He said to Ina, you want to have a dip in the river here? She said, I haven't got my cozzy, Oscar. Well, Bo says, come in stark as what a lake air. Ina says, what, without so much as a thread, Bo? Ah, perish a thought. Has Yukon been in yet? Well, a few of the blokes decided to play some cricket. Boomer said, why doesn't Wombat? Yeah, and let Tenor field. And he said, I should have a bowl, but I was too out of it to play cricket, so I suggested a game of cards. I said, Eucalyptus, you want a game of Eucalyptus? He said, there's no point, mate. Dar wins every time. Well, Bill said he'd like a smoke. Nobody knew where the dope was stashed. I said, I think Marino's. But I was just spinning a bit of a yarn. Barry pulls a joint out of his pocket. Bill says, great, Barry, a reefer. What is it, mate? Oh, noosa heads, of course. And he made Adelaide on me. And it was a great joint, too. Blue Mountains away and his three sisters. Well, I thought I'd roll one myself. I said, chuck us the tally-ho, Bart. He said, they're out on the lawn. Seston, can you get them for us? Bernie said, it's okay, mate. She's appled. I'll get them for you. Just then, Alice springs into action. Starts to pack Bella Bong. But you wouldn't believe it, the bong's broken. I said, Lord, how? Hey, man. Somebody said, well, a didgeridoo. I said, maybe it'll have to. I look in the corner and there's Bass sitting there, not getting into it, not getting out of it. I said, what, is Bass straight or something? Boomer said, as a matter of fact, mate, he's a cop. I said, you're joking, mate, a cop? I'm getting out of here, let's go, Anna. She said, no way, I'm hanging around all gum leaves. Besides, I don't want to leave Jack around a party on his own. Have you seen him? I think he's trying to crack on Toowoomba. He's already tried a Mount Isa. And he'll definitely try to lead you, Australiana. Thank you and good night!
0: I always hear something in there that I've missed the time before. I think eventually, in about 100 years, I'll have found every little joke in that song. Here's Bette Midler, with a cover version of a Rolling Stones song, Beast of Burden. And if you remember the film clip in about 1983, you'll remember that in the last couple of verses, Mick Jagger actually came out in the film clip and sang with her.

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1: Before the break, we heard Bette Midler with A Beast of Burden out of 1983. And here's a song that people are always saying this to me, actually. Bobby McFerrin, Don't Worry, Be Happy.

0: whatever it is. Don't worry, be happy. I'm not worried.
1: Wise words there from Bobby McFerrin. Don't worry, just be happy. Here's C.W. McCall with Convoy.
2: Yeah, Breaker 1-9, this here's a rubber duck. You got a copy on me, Big Ben, come on. Yeah, 10-4, Big Ben, for sure, for sure. By golly, it's clean, clear to Flagtown, come on. Yeah, it's a big 10-4 there, Big Ben. Yeah, we definitely got the front door, good buddy. Mercy sakes alive, looks like we got us a convoy.
3: Was the dark of the moon on the 6th of June in a Kenworth hauling logs. Cab over Pete with a reefer on and a Jimmy hauling hogs. We is heading for Bear on I-10 about a mile out of Shaky Town. I says, Pigpen, this here's a rubber duck and I'm about to put the

0: 10, four, about 5 miles or so. 10, roger. Them folks is getting intense up here.
1: By the time we got into Tulsa Town, we had 85 trucks in all. But they's a roadblock up on the Cloverleaf, and them bears is wall to wall. Yeah, them Smokies as thick as bugs on a bumper. They even had a bear in the air. I says, calling all trucks, this here is the duck. We about to go a-hunting.

0: Ben. Negatory, Big Ben. You're still too close. Yeah, them hawk is starting to close up my sinuses. Mercy sakes, you better back off another 10.
1: Well, we rolled up Interstate 44 like a rocket sled on rails. We tore up all of our swindle sheets and left them setting on the scales. By the time we hit that shy town, them bears was getting smart. They'd brought up some reinforcements from the Illinois National Guard. There's armored cars and tanks and jeeps and rigs of every size. Yeah, them chicken coops was full of bears and choppers filled the skies. Well, we shot the line, we went for broke with 1,000 screaming trucks and 11 long-haired friends of Jesus in a chartreuse microbus.
0: Hey, rubber duck to Sodbuster. Come on there, you have 10-4 Sodbuster. Listen, you want to put that microbus in behind that suicide jockey? Yeah, he's hauling dynamite and he needs all the help he can get.
1: Well, we laid a strip for the Jersey Shore and prepared to cross the line. I could see the bridge was lined with bears, but it didn't have a doggone dime. I says, Pigpen, this here's a rubber duck. We just ain't going to pay no toll. So we crashed the gate doing 98. I says, let them truckers.

0: getting them hung up there for sure. Well, mercy sakes, good buddy, we're going to back on out here, so keep the buttons off your glass.
1: That was C.W. McCall with the, well, I guess that's the trucker's anthem, isn't it? Convoy. I wonder if anybody uses a CB radio anymore. I guess, oh, I suppose truckers use UHF CB now, don't they, still? Here's Cole Joy with Heaven Is My Woman's Love. 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